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16: Here's something pretty disturbing I discovered while researching this podcast. This is what it actually says on the Los Angeles Police Department website. The site states that the Adult Missing Persons Unit investigates 3,200 cases a month, and 70% of those missing people are found or returned voluntarily within 2 or 3 days. It goes on to explain, and I quote here, since being a missing person is not a crime, police are given a very limited role while conducting these types of investigations. At the bottom of the webpage, it gets more disturbing. There's a section titled, What If They Never Returned? And here's the official police advice. In such situations, you may want to enlist the services of a private investigator to assist in your search. If you can't afford a PI, the police elaborate, quote, another option would be to contact the Salvation Army, which has a missing persons locator program. there is not a single sentence on the LAPD website that would lead a loved one of a missing person to have any faith that the police would properly investigate it. What the LAPD is basically saying is, if someone you love goes missing, don't overreact. They'll probably turn up, unless they don't, in which case you should get someone besides the police to look into it. All this is my way of saying, if the police took missing persons cases as seriously as they do, say, bank robberies, I wouldn't have had to do this podcast in the first place and end up chasing a violent criminal halfway around the country. I'm Neil Strauss, and you can hear the full story of To Live and Die in L.A.
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0: And for adults with type 2 diabetes and known heart disease, Jardiance can lower the risk of cardiovascular death, too. Prescription Jardiance Empagliflozin 10 or 25 milligram tablets are used to lower blood sugar along with diet and exercise in adults with type 2 diabetes. 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Both may be fatal. 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

0: the 95 Express southbound ramp approaching the Golden Glades. That's going to be completely shut down due to emergency vehicles. Also on 95 Express southbound approaching Northwest 103rd Street, a broken down vehicle is blocking the left lane. That's traffic. I'm Jamie Nunez.
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11: More phone calls coming up. We will update our poll results. Stat of the day is always brought to you by Panini America, the official trading cards of the DP show. As it stands right now, there is not a single baseball player on pace for 40 doubles in a season. Do you realize that has never happened in a regular season, not a strike-shortened season? You have, I think, Michael Busch has 36 doubles. We might have a season where nobody has hit 40 or more doubles. That's never happened before.
12: Stat of the day, stat of the day, stat of the day, stat of the day. Here comes that what? Stat of the day.
11: That is random. I know that. Here's another stat. Then we'll get to Dominic Foxworth. At this moment, I believe this is true. Caitlin Clark has played in 46 home games as a member of the Indiana Fever. Guess how many games the commissioner of the WNBA has attended Caitlin Clark home games in nearly three seasons. Paul?
13: I know this one. It's zero.
11: It is zero.
13: Wow.
11: How's that possible?
13: I had to double check it when I saw it. I thought it was bait. It's real.
11: Dominic Foxworth joining us on loan from the mothership. Let me give you the full introduction here. The Dominic Foxworth Show, he's the host, and ESPN NFL analyst and writer and commentator, former NFL cornerback there. Give me the thing that you know is true right now with the NFL after 1 week that is going to be sustainable the rest of the season, good or bad.
14: Yeah, the Cowboys defense is not fixed. Like that jumped out to me as something that was a huge blinking red light. When the story of your previous season is your defense is bad, if you could get to mediocre, then you might have a contender. And then your entire offseason is spent bringing in players that you think will fix this, drafting players, signing players you think will fix it, bringing in a new defensive coordinator you think will fix it. And then game one, prime time, Monday night, you can't get a stop and must stop, obvious rundowns. Like that to me jumped off the page. The coverage breakdowns, they stink, but like I feel like you can coach around that. You're still getting pushed around after all that time, to me, is a big, big.

0: Drew Mac. 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
4: Daphne Caruana Galizia was a Maltese investigative journalist and blogger who spent her life fighting for truth, justice, and decency in a country overrun by corruption. 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

0: during the year were the coordinator switches. Tasha Poy going to be head coach at Cal, and maybe more importantly, Will Stein going to be head coach at Kentucky. And I kind of hand-waved them away thinking like, okay, but Oregon's talent is so overwhelming that it will not matter. But now we got Dante Moore tipping plays. The offense looking completely discombobulated. They didn't look great against Boise. And then Oklahoma State lose Tulsa. They turn around and they didn't just beat Oregon. They kicked their butts. Yeah. I mean, you look, dude, Oregon basically had two defensive touchdowns, and yet they still lost by a score. They got outgained. They got doubled up in the yardage 2-1. They couldn't run it. They couldn't throw it. And I don't know if there are two more disappointing position groups in the country right now than the Oregon defensive line and the Oregon offensive line. And so, yeah, I got, and last thing here on this question. Mm-hmm. Every year, there's a handful of can't miss teams, and every year about half of them miss. Bill Connolly, he has an excellent S&P plus system, right? Well, he simmed the season a million times. There were seven teams that had a 35% chance or better of making the playoffs. Only four of them on average end up making it, meaning three surefire things have to fail. It looks like Oregon's the first one of those three.
1: All right.
2: T-Bob, I think one of the most impressive results of the weekend that nobody's really talking about is Alabama winning at Kentucky, where they outscore Kentucky 32-0 in the second half. One of the things about this Alabama team, Ryan Coleman-Williams feels like he leaves a lot to be desired when, after his freshman year, the talks was him and Jeremiah Smith. Is Ryan Coleman-Williams just going to finish his Alabama career as like a one-moment Hall of Fame guy from that Georgia game?
1: Hmm.
0: Yeah, I mean, he kind of looks like it now, right? I mean, he's not wearing gloves anymore, so it appears that he's probably still in his head, about the drops and everything. The one thing you can't have as a receiver is drops. It gets worse when it starts to resemble yips. But that said, I think your first point is a more important one. Regardless of what happens with Ryan Coleman-Williams, don't lose sight of Alabama, because that was a really tough environment at Kroger Field. Those fans were pumped up. Kentucky landed a few huge haymakers early. It's 17-16 in the third, and you're like, okay, dude, Will Stein, like, this is all changing. Kalen DeBoer. And it's at that moment when things seem the worst that all of a sudden Alabama comes out and they completely flip the script. Like, that's a huge credit to them. That is a damn good football team. And their schedule is such that while it is very tough, it's a staircase of toughness, meaning they will have increasingly harder tests that will allow them to round into form, to be at their best when they need to be. A team similar to that had a similar weekend, Texas A&M. I'm guilty of not paying attention to Arizona State last year. Mm-hmm. You know, after they kind of fell out the gates, they lose Mississippi State. Okay, Dillingham, it was fun for 1 year. It's over. Arizona State looked good. They were flying around defensively, offensively, Dillingham proving why he was once that wunderkind at Oregon. Cutter Bowley looked fantastic. They're going toe-to-toe with A&M, but A&M says not so fast. They end up taking over that game, great turnovers, end up dominating the final score. So, like, it's a weird thing where in both those games last week, I emerged feeling very good about Kentucky and very good about Arizona State and the direction they're going, but to build on that, I'm even more impressed with what I saw in Alabama and A&M taking what felt to be close games and completely dominating them by the end.
1: You're a big Saints fan. Your dad played quarterback for the Saints. Can you share any of the text exchange between you and your father towards the end of that game and into overtime?
0: Oh, he doesn't talk to me. He doesn't talk to me on game day.
1: Okay, well,
0: he's working. Okay. He's working. He does local Saints radio.
1: No,
0: still.
1: I know he does. Yes.
0: And, yeah. No, that's what I'm saying. And he locks in to the point where, like, he won't answer text, won't answer phone. So he didn't talk to me. I was actually a bit surprised. I guess because he's living in it so much, he was pretty pissed off about it.
1: Yeah.
0: But, like, I emerge out of that game, and my God, dude, Tyler Shuck.
1: Yes.
0: I mean, have you seen the throws that Tyler Shuck made on Sunday, dude?
1: Incredible.
0: Six big time throws. Second in the NFL from Sunday, Josh Allen with three.
1: Mm-hmm.
0: Like, the Saints have a franchise quarterback, a true franchise quarterback. There's a lot to clean up, but to go on the road, be down 21-0, force OT, answer the TUD in overtime with the touchdown of your own. Yeah, the two-point conversion didn't work, but I emerge feeling way more bullish about the New Orleans Saints in an NFC South that features not one, not two, not three, but four 0-1 teams after week one.
1: It's perfect, yes.
0: Hell yeah.
2: T-Bob, when it comes to the Heisman in college football, right now Darian Mensah is the favorite, and then you have Jeremiah Smith and Arch Manning. Very quietly, though, in Starkville, Mississippi, could you start to make a case for Kamario Taylor winning the Heisman?
0: I mean, unfortunately, it would have to come down to wins, right? Or I would say this, it's a mixture of two things. A small school guy like that can win if there is a vacuum at the top combined with them winning more games than they should, right? Like Robert Griffin at Baylor, I think they were like 9-3 that year.
1: Mm-hmm.
0: Maybe, but his stats were so overwhelming,
1: yes,
0: that you could not go another direction.
1: Right.
0: Lamar Jackson at Louisville, I think they might have been like 9-3 as well, but his stats were so overwhelming that you couldn't go any other direction. So in both cases, they won more than they should, but not championships, but their stats were like an outlier. Unfortunately, I don't see those elements at play for Mississippi State. Now they could win. They'll win way more games than we thought we would entering the season. He makes them immediately competitive in any game, but I don't think you're going to have a power vacuum at the top. You already saw the Arch moment. As you alluded to, Darian Mintz's statistics are outliers in and of themselves.
1: Crazy.
0: In an ACC that, give credit to the ACC, 3 wins over the Big Ten last weekend. But still, I don't see the ACC slowing Darian Mensah down with what we've seen from him. So I could see Kamario getting to New York. I don't know that I see him lifting the trophy, but who cares? Because Kamario Taylor is awesome.
1: Yep.
0: And if you haven't seen him play, you should, because there's nothing he can't do. He's massive and in short yardage situations can fall forward for first downs. In open field situations, he sprints like a deer. He can outrun you. And my God, does he put the ball on a frozen rope, dude. It is a sight to behold.
1: 8 to 10 a.m. Eastern every single day. Wake up Barstool on FS1, wherever you get your podcast as well. Final question. You do that show from Chicago. You're in Chicago. Is Caleb Williams the biggest star in Chicago right now?
0: Yeah, without a doubt. Right. Now he's rocking the mustache.
1: Yep.
0: What's more Chicago than a sick mustache? And for all the talk in the offseason of being, you know, can Caleb ascend? Can he do the fundamental things right? And there was hype growing, like through the local radio chatter, through Ben Johnson being like, he's really taking the next step. If anything, it was having to reel him in at times. But the one stat that everybody focused on was completion percentage, rightfully so. I think it was like 60% last year, maybe 58. He had all the spectacular plays. What was he doing with the fundamentals? Well, look at Sunday, 72% completion percentage. Now, granted, when you run the ball like the Bears did on Sunday, it's going to make any quarterback's life infinitely easier. But that said, I don't know how you could still be doubting Caleb Williams, Ben Johnson, and that Bears offense. The defense may be a bit of a disaster, the absolute limiting factor. But offensively, there's a reason why Ben Johnson felt confident enough before the year to be like, yeah, we want to set the NFL record. We want to average 38 points a game.
1: Right.
2: T-Bob, I think you can make the argument that if you needed 3 sports stars from 3 different sports in one city, Chicago might be up there with just about any city where
1: I
2: you
1: think
2: have,
1: they have it. Yes.
2: PCA in baseball.
1: Yes.
2: Connor Bedard in hockey.
1: Yep.
2: And Caleb Williams in the NFL. And it's the best part about Chicago, they kind of all hang out with each other.
1: Right. Like
2: they're going to each other's games, and they're all supporting each other.
1: Yes, but the Bears are going to be in Indiana soon. So I mean,
0: yeah, Hammond, dude. I know.
1: It's going to be Caleb and Signetti.
0: Crazy, dude. I get all the cope. I understand the business reasons why. I understand that Hammond is in Chicagoland, and it's the same. Like, he is, I understand it all. It's lame as hell.
1: Yeah.
0: It is an awful sign of corporate dystopia that we are going to end up with the pride and joy of Illinois playing in Hammond, Indiana. Like, I mean, nothing more needs to be added. That said, PCA, Caleb Williams, cool as hell. I think Connor Bedard needs to do a little bit more to break into, because I mean, with PCA and Caleb, you're talking about true, I mean, PCA is going to win MVPs. MVP.
1: Oh yeah, he's
0: and sure. Caleb Williams could win MVP.
1: He will.
0: Like, yeah. You're talking about probably the most powerful single city duo in the entire country.
1: Yeah. T-Bob, we appreciate it, man. We love you. Enjoy the game this weekend. The in-laws are coming over. I'm assuming they're taking care of the kids. They're watching the kids. You watch the game, right?
0: Yeah, we're going to be, I mean, they're not the bastards like taking care of the kids in law. So, but that's fine. That's
2: just
0: fine.
2: Say that out of the side of your mouth. Yeah. If you say that out of the side of your mouth, it doesn't count.
1: Yeah, it doesn't count.
0: Yeah. Well, look, we've been here before. Yeah, yeah. We know how to handle this. Okay.
1: We'll be here.
0: Prior
1: again.
0: Preparation yes. prevents poor performance, and your boy is prepared and locked in for Saturday night to sup from the cup of rebel misery.
1: His tongue. He's sticking his tongue. Wake up, Barstool. 8 to 10 a.m. Eastern on FS1 and wherever you get your podcast. T-Bob, we love you. Thank you, dude.
0: Oh, I love you, boys.
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1: Yep, T-Bob was pretty fired up. I mean,
2: smell the gumbo from here.
1: He is so excited for LSU and Mississippi. I'm surprised he's not going into the game. He's got the in-laws coming over. They'll watch the kids. He'll watch the game on his TV. We'll get to something Ryan Fitzpatrick said in just a second here, but Taylor keeps telling me there's some sort of elimination game. It's week two in the NFL, and we have an elimination game. What is happening here, Taylor?
2: I think this is the first elimination. I'm ready to call it. One of these two teams is being eliminated this week.
1: Right. Yes. By the way, a funny part of the Mets conversation is you eliminated them from playoff contention the second week of the season.
2: Yeah. The only problem with that is I think I also said the White Sox got eliminated too. Right. Just because I was like, I was just trying to go for the joke there. And I was like, who's a baseball team that stinks? Oh, the White Sox always stink. And then the White Sox are the surprise team.
1: Yes. But you now realize why Mets fans were cheering for Peter Alonso. You eliminated them from playoff contention 14 days into the season.
2: I mean, was dead on. I smelt those.
1: I smelt those
2: bad vibes from a mile away. Every yes. time Francisco Lindor pouts, every time Juan Soto does something good, there's something there with Francisco Lindor running people off in New York.
1: Yes, you were dead on, and the fans were dead on for giving Peter Alonso a standing ovation. Anyway, where were you with this elimination game? Sorry, I can't speak.
2: There's an elimination game this week in the NFL, week yes. two, where I'm going to cross off with pen one of these two teams, whoever
1: wow.
2: loses.
1: Wow.
24: Wow.
2: It's the 0-1 Commanders right. versus the 0-1 Dallas Cowboys.
1: Yes.
2: Loser leaves town.
1: Wow. Loser leaves town. Well, they're wow. going to leave. Yes. I mean, one of the teams, well, if the road team loses, they have to win or lose, the road team has to leave
2: town. The Commanders are yes. leaving town no matter what. Yes. Because the game is in Dallas.
1: So if the Cowboys lose, they also have to leave their hometown of Dallas?
2: Yeah.
1: Okay.
2: Because I don't think either of these two teams, when you're looking at the NFC East, I don't think either, because Both their week one losses were also to divisional opponents.
1: Right.
2: I don't think either of these two teams could afford to go 0-2 in division when you would consider that the Giants should be a lot better this year after their week one showing.
1: Right.
2: And we feel pretty confident that the Eagles are going to be there at the end of the season.
1: So you're saying whoever loses this game, you are officially eliminating from playoff contention.
2: Done. Yes. before week one, I had the Cowboys as my pick to win the NFC East and
1: right.
2: my pick to be in the NFC Championship game.
1: I feel like there have been many teams who have started the season 0-2 and probably made it to the Super Bowl or won a Super Bowl. I'm not saying that's the case here. Go ahead, Mike.
0: The 2007 New York Giants who started 0-2 in that division, by the way.
2: Oh, what? 19 years ago? Your gotcha, Mikey, was 19 years ago?
1: Yeah, but an 0-2 is due.
0: Yes.
1: Fine. We'll take it. It will make the game more exciting for me if I have in my mind that the loser has to leave town, even though the road team has to leave town, win or lose. All right? It's a little too early, I think, for a Thursday night game of this magnitude. Do you guys agree?
2: It does feel like that because you have Lions at Bills.
1: Right.
2: And it's a great game.
1: Yes.
2: I get that you need the big opponent in Detroit when you're opening the stadium
1: right.
2: for the first time, having this primetime debut mm-hmm. at the Bills' new stadium. But this almost feels like a week 12 like Super Bowl preview instead of like a week 2 we're still working out the kinks of both these teams.
1: Yes, on a Thursday night. I need it though. I miss football already. I know I said I was tired after all the games on Saturday, Sunday, and Monday, but now I'm craving it again. I need it now.
0: Took a nap. I'm good now. Put it back on.
1: We talked some baseball. I'm ready to transition back to the NFL and college football. What did Ryan Fitzpatrick I have to say about the Dolphins here, Taylor?
2: Ex-Dolphins quarterback, Ryan Fitzpatrick.
1: Well, he's an ex-everyone quarterback, yes.
0: Yeah.
2: What team do you associate him with the most?
1: The Bills.
0: I think that was the only place where, like, they signed him to start.
1: Right, yes, they wanted him, yes.
0: Yeah.
1: He was not a backup plan, an emergency quarterback. He was the guy, yes.
2: No. So Fitz said, 0-17 season is within reach for Miami. It's a real possibility.
1: Hmm.
2: So that got me thinking, do you guys think it's more likely a team goes 17-0 this season? Or a team goes, if Mikey was asking, it would be more likely.
1: That's all right.
2: Is it more likely a team goes 17-0 this season or a team goes 0-17?
1: So the team that everyone thought was going to go 17-0 is already 0-1.
2: And one of the teams you probably thought could go 0-17 is 1-0, the New York Jets.
1: Yeah, and there are two, right, that's a good one. And there are two especially bad teams this year in the NFL. The Dolphins are one of them, and the Browns are the other. Is there another team that you could see going 17-0? That because I think the answer is 0-17. Plus, you have the entire NFC South. I mean, I'm trying to think. Is there a team besides the Rams that you guys feel confident enough to say, hey, that team could go 17-0, because I don't see one.
0: No.
2: If right. I went to sleep in a coma and you woke me up at the end of the season and you said who went 17-0, I would guess the Ravens and the Bills. And I wouldn't be surprised if either one of those two teams went undefeated.
1: I mean,
2: just because of the level of quarterback play that you're getting from those two.
1: I mean, it's special, yes, but, you know, there have been other teams with special quarterbacks who have not gone 17-0. Yeah. The amazing thing about
0: those teams have had those quarterbacks and not gone 17-0.
1: Yes, Ricardo will tell you this. The amazing thing about the undefeated Dolphins is they did it with Earl Morrill. I mean, he was the backup to Bob Greasy. A winless team. God, the Dolphins were so close one year. So the Dolphins would be the first undefeated team in NFL, the only undefeated team in NFL history.
2: The first defeated team. Oh, yes.
1: They would get it at both ends. Yes. The only undefeated team and the only winless team in NFL history. We are Fox Sports.
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13: 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They'll be on the premise this weekend for Bruno Mars. Bruno Mars coming to town this weekend, going to put on a big show. Again, for me and my friends, we got a bet going on who's going to score more in the month of September, Bruno Mars down here in Miami or the Dolphins. Let us know if you have an opinion on that. But when you look at college football right away, Pittsburgh's playing Syracuse. Pitt laying 10.5 over them. Friday night, the Canes are in action. And they are on the road. A little bit of a test. Not a big test, but a little bit of a test. Let's call it a quiz. Wake Forest getting 20 on a Friday night home. Can the Canes go there and end up smacking them and laying 20? Over under 55. Houston also Friday night playing, and they're playing Texas Tech. Tech is home, 13 against the 22 rating-wise, and Texas Tech is 7.5. Friday night late, this is a team who's not played good, but there's a little bit of a story around this team. Oregon, they lost their last game in the playoff, and they did not play well against Boise, and they lost last week. Oregon, number 22 in the country, line is 56.5 against Portland State, but strong words out there that the quarterback is tagging off what he's going to do, run or pass. Now, they said this came about last year in a bowl game when they got smacked, and nobody really did anything. Oregon also has the biggest staff in college football. That means the most coaches. Nobody picked up on this? I guess not, but they're saying that when he's quartering, he leans like a pitcher or catcher sometimes when they still signs, that you know what he's doing. Also, they say the front line does things when they with their hands when it's a run or a pass. And they said that people have been picking up on this, and that's one of the reasons why the team is off to a bad start. I don't know if it's true or not. It's out there in the atmosphere. People are talking about it. But they have not had a good start. And when the season started, Oregon was number two. So after two games, Boise State, they barely won. Last week, they lost to Oklahoma State. Maybe there's some truth to it. I don't know. Ohio State taking on Kent State, 52.5. Ohio State coming off the loss. I would expect that they spank them pretty bad. You did have Georgia, who's been blowing teams out, 25.5 over Arkansas. SEC, baby. Can Georgia continue to do it? Clemson, and we're mentioning Clemson because they're 3.5 over North Carolina and Bill Belichick. Does Belichick go 3-0? Wow.
1: Ooh.
13: Penn State, 40.5 over Buffalo. That's a ton of points for them. But I think they, again, I don't like betting teams like that when you got to lay that many points. Alabama, 20.5 over Florida State. Alabama, tough game last week against Kentucky. And then halftime, they made a couple adjustments, shut them down, and blew them out. Florida State is not a good team. I'm not telling anybody anything they don't know. Alabama's home. They should be able to beat them by 20. I would see that. Michigan, 35 over UTEP. Michigan coming off that big win against last week Oklahoma, but Michigan's offense is bad to me. Their quarterback, yeah, and he's not that good. I just don't think he's that good defensively. They play lights out, Might lean toward the under. Texas A&M, 16.5 over Kentucky. Tough game either way. USC going to Jersey and laying 23.5 against Rutgers. If USC is playing on all cylinders, they should blow out Rutgers, you know, 52-10. But we'll see. You know, they got to travel all week. I mean, you know, across the country, that's usually a big thing. Utah, 27.5 over Utah State. SMU and Louisville, 1.5. Overs 49. I would bet the over in that game. Indiana, another cream puff. 44.5 over Western Kentucky. They do have a tough schedule. I mean, easy schedule when you look at that. Biggest game of the day, obviously, is going to be Saturday night with LSU playing South Carolina. I do like FAU over FIU, 6.5. That's one that you guys can look
0: at. You like the over or just FAU beating them?
13: I like FAU beating them, to be honest with you. And 62 is high, but FAU has the quickest offense getting up there with opportunities, but I like them more than the over. The over, like I said, that's pretty high when you're up in the 60 range. You need everything to go right, obviously. Missouri, minus 27.5 over Troy, and Washington, 43.5 over Eastern Washington. And then you got Oklahoma, 22.5 over New Mexico, coming off a loss, Oklahoma. But again, a strong defense. Here's a high line. Notre Dame, 29.5 over Michigan State. Sparty. Can they play them up? It's Saturday night at ND, so you got a little extra there. Virginia, 10.5 over West Virginia. I would take West Virginia there. And LSU and Ole Miss, you got Ole Miss getting 3.5 in their home to their old coach. They have said there'll be some extra security, and you know the fans will be going crazy.
0: G-Man, I wanted to ask you about another Florida team. How do you think Florida will be against Auburn?
13: You know, first test, obviously. You know, first 2 weeks, cream puffs. They spanked FAU. SEC game. Who's home in that game?
0: Auburn is, and they are getting 2.5.
13: I'm going to go with the Gators. I mean, it's not a big, big bet or a big, big, like, I like it. I got to lean there. New coach, I think he's done some good things with the team. He's definitely changed the defense a little, so I'm going to go with them.
0: It's also a 7 p.m. game, so I know those nighttime games, those kids get a little wild.
13: Oh, yeah, yeah. It's hard. It's very hard to win on the opposing side in college football, just like the pros, I believe. But I think it's harder when it's at night, and the kids are there all day, and they're jacked up. You know, what you got to do there is the recipe is get an early lead and hold on to it and take the crowd out of it so they don't have anything to cheer. When they start going crazy and jumping around, it's another element of the game that you got to, you know, take into consideration. Can they do it? Yeah, they can do it, of course. But on the other side, playing at nighttime is tough. It really is when you're the opposite. It's just, you know, like when Penn State have the whiteouts and different things like that. To me, it's tough to go in there and get a W. But the Gators is their first test. Their new coach has been, you know, again, they're 2-0. It's only 2 weeks. It's so early yet to pick anything in any league. People are saying they have leans or this is what they think, but you really don't know. And again, when you're not playing against great competition and a lot of week one and week two in college ball, you're not playing against that level. So you really don't know. And the other thing you find out a lot of times is like week three or four teams that play each other. And then you find out week six or week 10, oh, that team was really good or that team wasn't good. So it's a process. I think you should take notes if you're sports betting. I do, week by week, looking at teams, who did well, who didn't do well, which quarterback played well, defense. There are a lot of different things that you can do. We're going to have our good buddy Kelly join us from Visa Network. But a lot of handicappers take intensive notes of, you know, certain players.
0: Yep.
13: You know, Seattle this week, they are playing. And one of the things that's important, that Seattle didn't have a lot of offensive plays against New England, when they played last Wednesday night. Now they're saying their prop bets are going to be basically priced when they were the week before. And usually an NFL team, this is an average, they run about 65 plays a game in the 60s. Now Seattle ran only about 30-something. So that shows you right there. They still got the win, which is the most important thing. But these are a little, you know, ingredients to sports betting that you could look and, you know, pick out certain things and say, hey, that could be a trend because the prop bets could come in because they're going to have double the amount of plays. I think they had 35 or 36 when they played again last week against New England. They got the W based on New England, had a lot of mistakes, obviously three turnovers. But there are a lot of different things that guys who handicap and do the show and, you know, really look into things, they know what they're doing. And that's why we have them on the show 5 days a week to give you guys some information to, you know, make some cash for you. And that's what it's all about in the Greek Zone. And Dom, I know you said you there's a UFC fight that you have some interest in.
0: Oh, yeah. There's a big UFC fight this weekend. It's UFC 331. This one's going to be happening in L.A. I believe this is at the Crypto Arena. And this there will be a main event with featuring Joshua Van versus Alexandra Pachenko. Pachenko had the belt before, and he's going to go and try to get his belt back. He broke his arm in the last fight against these two, and that's why Joshua Van ended up getting the title because the guy broke his arm. This is a rematch. This will be a great fight. I'm not going to pick a winner in this one, but I wanted to say I'd go just over 2.5 rounds. You can get that at plus, let's see, plus 160 or minus 165. If you want to go 3.5 rounds, you get that plus 100.
13: That's not bad.
0: And then another, if you want to do a parlay with that, there's a few other good fights. Another good fight that you could put that with is the Armin Tsarukyan versus Mauricio Rufi. This Mauricio Rufi is known for knocking out people. He does leg kick knockouts, punch knockouts, all these different types. Armin's more known for his wrestling.
13: Okay.
0: So this one's another one where I would go for over in the rounds. This is a 5-round fight. I would go over 2.5 at minus 110. That's a good bet right there. And the last one I have here, and this one you just parlay with, Gable Stevenson. This guy is a stud. He's a heavyweight G-man. This guy actually was potentially on the Buffalo Bills at one point in 2024.
13: Oh, wow.
0: He was a defensive lineman, and he is a stud. He Olympic gold wrestling champ. Just bet him for winning no matter what, anytime. He's on a, I think he's 4-0 right now in the UFC. Just keep going. Just keep betting him.
13: All right, that's our UFC update. Dom, my producer, is a big follower of the UFC, has a strong opinion, and will always give us some insider information. And where is that fight this weekend? Vegas?
0: No, L.A.
13: L.A.?
0: The Crypto Arena. I believe that's Staples.
13: Yeah, I wonder where the best place is to see if USC. Obviously, they do a lot in Vegas. Duh. They do it in L.A. down here. Madison Square Garden.
0: Oh, yeah.
13: So they're in all the big cities.
0: But you know where I love watching is Monroe's.
13: Yeah, Monroe's is a great place. There's no doubt about it. Get over to Monroe's. They always have the fights if you're there. And you guys can check it out and see the beautiful ladies 7 days a week. It is the Greek. It is the Greek Zone. We're going to look at the NFL games. Tomorrow, there's a big game. Lions and Buffalo. Buffalo's home. And laying 5 now. It was 3.5. And the over-under is 54.5. A lot of props in this game. There always is. Laporta, a lot of people have talked about they like him. Gibbs coming off the big first week, people like him. Cook, people like him. Josh Allen. But the line's 5. That's a funny line, to be honest with you. It's usually a dog line when it's up to 5. Buffalo, we have them 6-1 to go 4-0, so we want them to win. 5's tough, though. Detroit did not play good last week at the end of the game. They played the Saints. They had a 21-0 lead, and they ended up going overtime, and they ended up winning only because the Saints did not have a good, successful two-point conversion. And I know that the coach was not happy about it. When you look at rushing, Gibbs is, you know, he's it right now. I mean, he's the whole guy. They got rid of Montgomery, but he's 90 yards over under. Cook is 79. Josh Allen's 31. Now, his over under went up, and he didn't get it last week. So, I mean, I like Gibbs because I just think he's going to get the ball a lot. Cook, he does concern me sometimes. So sometimes Buffalo goes away from him, and they do other things. So I don't know about that, but I do like Gibbs. Over, under on receiving yards, St. Brown, 80.5. Can't see how he doesn't do it. DJ Moore, 62. You got Williamson, 59. Kincaid and Laporta. Kincaid, 51. Laporta, 48.5. Now, this line went up a little, And again, when you hear narratives that come out of people on social media and some big sites, that's what affects this. Johnny Gibbs also 28 and a half. So those are a couple props for rushing. When you do look at passing, I want to check out the amount of yards for both of them, because Josh Allen is at 250 and Goff is at 270. Makes sense. Josh Allen is, you know, a little bit more. They'll run the ball a little bit more. But again, Goff at 270, 20 more yards, but they have a very good running game, obviously, with Gibbs. So yep. It should be a good game. It's going to be exciting up in Buffalo. New stadium. First time. Fans are in there. They'll be checking out. They were there a couple weeks ago and got some negative talk from a lot of people. Didn't like the seats. Didn't like the scoreboard. It just wasn't great. Yes.
0: G-Man, I just want to remind our listeners that game on Thursday night is on Amazon Prime. So yeah. You have to stream it.
13: Yeah, that sucks. Not happy about all that, but that's just the way it is right now. Lay of the land.
0: Thursday night football is back on Amazon.
13: Yeah, and it's just you forget about it. And if you're a fan, you know, you go home and you want to put it on and you can't get it. And that's always a bad feeling. I mean, you could just, you know, probably listen to it. Download your favorite station or whoever has it. Like if you want to follow the Buffalo Network or obviously on the other side, Detroit Lions. But yeah, it's one of those things that you're out in a bar, watch it. Happened to me last year a couple of times and I came home and I'm like, oh, we're putting the game on. I can't find it because it's on Amazon.
0: Happened to you last week with the Netflix game.
13: Yeah, you just don't realize it. It's got to be in your mindset. Like, okay, this is what's going on. I'm not going to get it. I think it sucks for the regular fans, obviously. NFL to me. You know, getting a little bit more greedy and putting their hand out. But on the other side, it's a business. And something's worth what somebody will pay. I've always said that. And if they're going to get big money, they're like, all right, go ahead. I don't think the NFL even cares about the quality of the broadcast. I really don't. I think they're more about the paycheck. And, okay, we got paid. Boom, boom, boom. And let's move on. But it's one of those situations that's not going to change anytime sooner. And you're going to see an increase more and more. With, you know, more and more games outside our country. I do think you'll see a Super Bowl outside our country within 10 years, maybe less. See what happens. You do have some baseball, and that's going on, and there are some games tonight. This is it. You got only 2 weeks left for the baseball crunch to end, and then we'll see who's actually in the playoffs. I know the Yanks did crunch the other day. There's a couple other teams that are on brink, and that'll probably happen over a couple of days. Marlins did get a W over Arizona. That's two in a row there. Marlins are just a streaky team. I always talked about it. They either win three or lose three. That's the way it seems. So if you're betting tonight, I don't know. I might have to bet on the fish to end up getting a W and going 3-0. Joe Buck signed a new deal for Monday Night Football. If you're a fan of his, you're happy. If you're not, you're sad. He's going to be around another 6 years. They signed an extension over $100 million. I still don't understand how these guys are getting this kind of money. They're okay announcers, but they're not worth that kind of money. Romo, I do think Romo's gone.
0: Yeah.
13: I just, either the way he handled it, obviously what happened was bad. Maybe the time he got pulled over with his wife. Just, you know, not a good thing with him. And I don't know if anybody misses him either. I think CBS looks at it like, all right, this is our way to go, and we're going to save the money. So we'll see what happens. He hasn't said anything really, but maybe a public statement might be good and might get him into some good graces. I know last couple of weeks he was talking about it, and his last comment was about him and CBS trying to work it out. CBS didn't even comment because they didn't want people to indicate, like, hey, we are trying to work it out. So we'll see what happens with that. But I think if I was betting, I'm going to bet Romo's done.
0: Yep.
13: I really am going to bet he's done, and that's it for him. Unfortunate for him, he made a big mistake that's very costly. But we'll see. Don't know. Maybe something changes. I also think they want to see how J.J. Watt does announcing. And, you know, a lot of people said he was quiet last week, didn't say enough. But, again, it's better than talking too much, I think, in that scenario.
0: And Everyone said the same thing with Tom Brady the first week. Oh, he wasn't the best, but he's definitely, you know, coming to the spot a lot better.
13: Yeah, Brady's improved. Mm-hmm. And, again, these networks want to give these ex-players big, big money. You can't really blame the players. It's them. And they're sitting there and they're like, okay, line up. We're going to fill your pockets. So I do get that it happens. But I also get on the other side, the fans. Our Miami Dolphins are in San Francisco. And they're laying nine. They're getting nine against the Niners. This should be a beatdown. It should be. I don't know. A-Chain, hopefully he gets a little bit more, you know, involved in the game plan. Last week, I think they took him out of the game plan a lot. Didn't run him enough. I mean, the Dolphins lost, I know, by 13, and people will be like, what are you talking about? They had no chance. There was a couple times in the third quarter, it was 13-7, that maybe something could have went either way, maybe got closer. And because when we looked at the over-under for Miami, it was 4.5. That was one of the games we said they got to win if they want to go surpass the 4.5.
0: See, man, I want to ask you about this team in trouble. Do you think Carolina Panthers beat the Atlanta Falcons this weekend?
13: I don't think you can make a decision on that game until we really know who's quartering.
0: Yep.
13: Is Tua quartering? Is he coming back? Is it the kid from last week? Is he coming back? I mean, those are important factors to anybody betting any game. So you got to really see, hey, who's quartering, who's coming back. Tampa, I think the line is 8. I think we took them in a contest, Rin, you and me. And I like them. I think they'll be good, but you know, you might wait a little bit longer and maybe the line changes in your favor.
0: Mm-hmm.
13: I don't think Atlanta, a lot of people are not rushing to the window to bet the Jags. The Browns. They're just not. I don't think the Dolphins. To me, the worst teams right now are the Dolphins and the Browns. Really, really bad teams. There's no doubt about it. And as a Dolphin fan, you know, not saying anything negative, we knew this was coming. I mean, we were told this, we saw this, the payroll with, you know, Tua getting paid, and obviously Waddle still getting paid, and, you know, Tariq Hill getting paid. There was nothing left. Waddle didn't look great the first night for Denver, though.
0: Nope.
13: He dropped a couple passes.
0: Not much action there.
13: Yeah, he'll get in the mix. He really will. I think also that game, the Chiefs were so souped up, I think, been waiting it for such a long time, obviously from last year, but even Mahomes being hurt. I think they had their number going in. That's how I felt. We did talk to Teddy Covers on Monday. If you remember, that was Teddy's big steam play. He did like him. And then I said to him, I go, I'll change. He goes, if you change, that's the death. He goes, if he ends up losing. And gamblers are superstitious. Don't think they're not, because they are. They're very superstitious. They'll go to certain places, wear a certain hat. A certain chair. They're looking for any advantage, and that's what we all look for every day. That's what we hope the Greek Zone provides for you guys. A little information on sports betting. I've said it to you for the first time for a couple years, been doing this show. You got to be lucky. That's the most important thing. Have some management skills and know what you're betting on. I got people come up to me, bet on soccer, World Cup, didn't even know the color of the team. And I would blow my mind. And they were betting serious money. It's not like they were betting $20.
0: And they couldn't pick out where that team was on the world map either, you know? Had no clue.
13: No, probably not. Probably not.
0: Nope.
13: Except for the big ones. The big ones. Maybe London. That's about it. But, yeah. Action is action. People want it. They crave it. You know, and they're going to do everything they can to get it. But I do think at the end of the day, just be careful. We always tell you guys that. Have fun. Don't bet the mortgage or the rent on it. But just enjoy yourself. And listen to the show, because these guys can give you some information. Drew Martin's going to come in today. We got Rob Vino. We also have our good buddy Kelly, Teddy Covers. We are going to have some other guys joining us during the course of the year, some handicappers that have really been around a long, long time. And that's the thing. If you talk to somebody in your life, and every 6 months – they're doing something different, they're not too good at it.
0: Mm-hmm.
13: These handicappers we bring on have been doing this a long, long time. And a couple of these cats are married, so they provide it. Teddy Covers has been out there for 27 years, never had a job.
0: I mean, that's impressive.
13: Yeah, 27 years, never have a job. That's amazing. And pick games, not bad. He also said it's a different kind of era now that gambling's all over the country than it once was, but again, it's one of those situations. Get good information. You decide what you want to use. Put down a bet and try to have some fun. Don't go crazy. We always tell everybody that. It is the Greek Zone on a Wednesday, halfway there to another week in the NFL and college football. I never thought we'd get here. This year when it was like May or June and we used to count it down and you would hear 122 days or something like that. We were always like, oh, my God.
0: Countdown to preseason.
13: Oh, yeah. Preseason. We had another good year in preseason. So another successful year was preseason football. Was very happy about that. But, yeah, counting the preseason, then the college games. Now it's up and about and it's ready to go. We did talk about the Miami Hurricanes taking on Wake Forest, Florida State's taking on Alabama, and you do have the Gators taking on Auburn. So that's your weekend in college football as far as the big schools go down here. FAU over FIU, by the way, also. It is the Greek on the Greek Zone on Fox Sports 940 Miami. We will have our good friend Kelly calling us from the Visa Network. See what he has to say with some games. Also going to ask him about the new proposal with all these leagues getting involved and saying that there should be a punishment for anybody who puts a bet in and loses and goes after the players. I agree with it 100%, but the punishment's got to be strong. It can't be a ban. When you're a gambler, it doesn't matter. You got 30 outs. Maybe that one's closed, but you got something else. So you got to ban them for life and put a big fine. Cash is king, baby. When it hits you in the pocket, it burns a little bit more. It is the Greek, and we'll be back. Peace.

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7: 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I am the Greek. Every day we have a handicapper on to give you guys a little inside information, let you know what's going on with the lines, where the money's at. 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Kelly from the Visa Network joins us. Kelly, what's happening, buddy?
8: Not much, Greek. How you doing?
7: I'm doing good. How was week one for you overall? What was the vibe like in Vegas? And who surprised you and who really let you down?
8: Oh, man, it's a lot of questions right off the top, Greek. The vibe here is always great in Vegas. Yeah, come on, man, I can't handle all those at once, all right? The vibe here is always great here in Vegas, especially when football season rolls around.
7: Yes.
8: You know, the sports books are packed. Everybody's here, including myself, last-minute sign-up for some of the contests, like at Circa and Westgate. So, you know, for opening weekend, always huge here because you get a lot of the late contest entries, so people hanging out for the whole weekend. You know, still get some quality pool time in here before it gets too cold out. So, it was busy. I was around a fair amount of the books last weekend. It was busy. It was popping. As far as betting, it was great to have the NFL back, right? I don't know about you, Greek, but that first window of games.
7: Yeah.
8: Oh, man. I mean, I know we haven't had the NFL. We haven't had a full NFL Sunday in a long time, but that was about as exciting of an early window as I can remember in years from all the scoring that was going on.
7: They broke record.
8: It was breaking records. And, then, you know, it was a great betting early window for me, so I was loving every second of it. But, you know, a great reminder of the NFL being back where you're like, all right, awesome early window, bad late window. Bad Sunday, Monday night football. Okay, so basically just a wash for the week. Got it. We'll move on to week two.
7: And the last weekend was even exceptionally busier because of you had the Ryan Garcia fight along with the NFL, so it had to be crazy.
8: Yeah, it was. Yeah, good point. Yeah, there was a lot of fight fans in here as well.
7: So surprises and for me in the NFL as far as like point spreads and different things like that, when you look at it, we're talking to Kelly from the Visa Network. The Chiefs, I think a lot of people are on Denver, and I did like the Chiefs.
8: Denver heavy, yep.
7: Yeah, and I did like Kansas City. And I know a couple of big people who really did like the Chiefs. And from the beginning of the game, I'm the offensive coordinator for Denver, and I don't know how this happens, but he didn't seem in sync with what they had. Now, I don't know if what's-the-name still, you know, with that injury, but it was a little crazy to me. Like, he didn't even try to run one time.
8: Oh, yeah, Nick's not right. Yeah, I mean, look, the one wild card going into that game, and I was on the Broncos. That was my biggest position in the league. But, you know, even with that, it's week one. You know, I mean, these first couple weeks, I think you need to take it a little easy with that. Mm-hmm. It's one unit, flat betting for me. Usually it was a little heavier on the Broncos. I will get into multi, you know, kind of one, two, three-unit plays later in the season, but early in the season. We say it every year. Oh, my God, I can't believe this happened. I can't believe that happened. It's the NFL. Crazy things happen. So you don't want to be overstate on things early in the year. But, yeah, I like the Broncos. But kind of, you know, one of the things that was holding me back from going heavier on it, Greek, was like, man, both these quarterbacks are coming off significant injuries.
7: Yeah.
8: You just don't know really how they're going to look, right? And then, look, Patrick Mahomes, eager to run, right? I think that tells you kind of everything of where he's at. He sure looks fine. And, you know, I know he was slow out of the gates passing wise, but then he lit it up after that. And yeah, Bo Nix, man, this Broncos team, I'm very high on. But it was always the question heading into this season and will continue will be how far can Bo Nix carry them? Because I think they've got all the other pieces that they really could ask for. And yes, he's coming off an injury. Yes, you have the changes at play caller. I was more alarmed by that than anything.
7: Bad calls, I thought.
8: Yes, I thought it was a very poorly called game, and like Davis Webb was a spotlight hire. This was an offensive coordinator that everybody wanted to go grab. Another one of these kind of young up-and-coming
7: gurus.
8: I mean, for anybody, if anybody remembers the name, it's because he was playing like 2 years ago. It doesn't feel like he's been out of the league for that long. But yeah, he's one of these up-and-coming stars on the offensive side, and that there were multiple teams chasing him. And when he went to Denver, it was, you know, but with him going to Denver, it was going to take play calling out of Sean Payton's hands. And that was something that we were very used to seeing year after year. And I think they're in a tough position almost immediately because that was not a good week one.
7: No.
8: And it's, well, how much leash can you give this guy that you're trying to groom when Sean Payton has all these years of experience calling games? And you have a talented team, as you and I know. You cannot just waste years where you have the talent to go and win a Super Bowl. So I think that's actually, to me, one of the more fascinating storylines coming out of week one of is this Broncos offense and play call situation. And look, the Chiefs were dominant. Mm-hmm. The Broncos, you're supposed to have like definitely a top five defense in the league. Kenneth Walker ran all over.
7: Yeah, they missed a lot of tackles, though, watching that game. Mm-hmm. I mean, they really did. Mm-hmm. No excuses. Like I said, I had the Chiefs, but I thought the game planning was bad. A lot of miscues.
8: Agreed.
7: I don't know. I just saw a lot of – and then obviously the Chiefs went away from the pass. They went with the run way more. They didn't even use Worthy. Rice scored, but he was really non-existent too. Kelce had the one play. I don't know. I mean, the Chiefs were a surprise as far as – you know, people came into the summer and were talking to me, Chiefs are done, Chiefs are done. And I was like, I don't understand where you're coming up with that. Mahomes isn't old at any stretch of it. He's coming off an injury, but he looks fine. But – this formula they have might be better for them long range because he might be fresher in December and January. The only thing was with Walker is like, how much can you ride him like every game?
8: Right.
7: That's the only thing you worry about.
8: Yeah, the only thing I would say, and I know we got play. It's exciting. We're excited. It's great to have the NFL back, right? I could talk about this stuff for hours. I would say, one, don't sleep on the Broncos. This is the classic overreaction week. I'm not really. Yep. I think like you and I clearly saw together. I think there was real problems in that game, but that team is talented enough that I think they could easily end up winning that division and be really in the Super Bowl conversation. And for the Chiefs, I think you're right. I think you're right on a lot of points there, Greek. I think there was a little bit of concern of like when you go back and look at kind of what the play calling was on the Kansas City side and just air yardage from the passes.
7: Mm-hmm.
8: They were not only were they leaning on the running game, but in the passing game, it was all short stuff.
7: Yeah.
8: I think maybe that's a learn to work with what you got, and they finally have accepted that this receiving core is not going to be one of the greatest in the NFL, and it's not going to be able to stretch the field all the time, and that Travis Kelce is getting a year older every single season.
7: Yeah.
8: But I'm with you. Not only could you burn out Kenneth Walker, but Greek, 3 years ago, and I feel like I'm living on an island saying this now, but like Kenneth Walker III is an awesome running back. Where would you have him ranked as running backs in the NFL? Top five, top 10? That's fair? Am I, without putting words in your mouth?
7: Yeah, maybe top 10. Top 10, not top five.
8: Okay. Greek. Let's say he's the ninth best running back in the NFL. When the hell in the past 5 years have we freaked out about anybody adding a running back to their team, unless it was like Derrick Henry to the Ravens? And when are we going to care that much about the ninth best? I know he just had a big Super Bowl match, but that's all we're talking about.
7: Yeah.
8: I think there's going to be, there's a major overreaction point already happening with Kenneth Walker and the Chiefs. It's just like,
7: oh yeah, well there always is. Standard. Week one overreaction, good or bad. Yeah. People think certain teams are bad, and they're not as bad. Certain teams are good. The Giants got a lot of hype because they had a good game plan too. They ran the ball a lot. Dorr didn't have to throw. Well, Neighbors came back. He played great. Dallas, everybody said, oh, you know, going in, you know, Dallas's defense is a lot better. This could be the year with their offense. They look terrible. We'll see how they bounce back. So, again, it's 1 week. You can't overreact, but people do. And it also goes into the lines. I'm going to switch gears a little, but keep on sports, and we'll go back to the picks. I talked to you about a situation where, you know, bettors do this. I don't know why. I'm totally against it. Like most people, I would believe, where they threaten athletes and, you know, their bet goes bad and they get mad, and college kids and the leagues are going to band together and ban them from betting. And to me, that's no penalty, because you know as well as I do as bettors, you could have 30 outs. Betting banned is not a big deal. Fining somebody 35,000, that's a big deal. But to ban them from betting is not a punishment to me at all. And if they really want to stop this or control it, and I said this with texting and driving, you want to stop texting and driving? Make the fine 5,000. Make the fine 10,000. You'll see people put down their phones. Uh-huh. It's got to be heard. But to me, as a bettor, if they ban you from whatever site you're betting on, Hard Rock, whatever. All right, so you go to another site or you get somebody to bet for you. To me, that's not it's not a penalty, and I want to see what your thoughts are, and I know you are familiar with the story.
8: Yeah, I just think, you know what, Greg, like, just to me, this is I'm not a lawyer, right? I need a lawyer to answer a lot of this, because, like, when my first, I just kind of laugh at this stuff, because I'm like, how are you enforcing this?
7: Yeah.
8: I don't understand how you're enforcing it. How do you differentiate from a someone who's, it's not just, I know it's gotten worse, and I agree with you. I agree. That's not how we want to see anybody acting.
7: Yeah.
8: You know, especially when it comes to sports like golf and tennis and things that need quiet, right?
7: Mm-hmm.
8: Like the golfers, you know, I'm a big golf bettor. Like, I get the concern from those guys when I could literally impact a golf tournament by screaming in your backswing, right? It's a major concern, and I get that. But how do I know for sure that that person yelling or that person tweeting something at me mean is based off of a bet and not based off of a fan opinion or a fantasy position or whatever else? I just, there's a lot of, the amount of evidence that you have to prove this is because of a bet, and then how do you enforce it, I guess, are the biggest questions that I have. Because the leagues can band together all they want and create deals with the betting operators and stuff to shut down betting. That's fine. I like your idea better, but then we're talking about government agencies that have to be involved, right? And then, like, I don't really agree that that's how tax dollars should be spent. But, like, even that, the amount of stuff that you'd have to do to enforce this, it just seems unrealistic to me. Look, it's all in the spirit of a good thing. Mm-hmm. I get it. Look, man, we let the genie out of the bottle, right?
7: Yeah.
8: The Pandora out of the box. Can't put it back in. Some of this stuff is just, it's just gone. And to a degree, it has gotten worse. I get that. To a degree.
7: Well, it's going to get worse because it's legal now in 38 states. So, like anything you increase, you're going to get more of it. It's obvious you're going to get more people who are, you know what, not playing with a full deck, have complaints, people betting for the first time, not understanding things. You're mad. You're angry. You want to do something. But you're an adult. You're betting. You lose. Go take your chocolate chip cookies and go home. Don't bitch at the players.
8: No, absolutely. Absolutely. I just think there are some of these players, though, that I've seen complain about it, too, Greg, where I'm just like, you sit there and you think, you know what? Now they have something to point to. It's because of this that people are yelling mean things at me. It's because of this rock-solid evidence of gambling. When, you know what? They were being yelled at before, but they didn't really have any reason to be like, hey, you suck. Like, guess what? You got that all the time as a player. Mm-hmm. Now you just have a reason that you can blame it on, right? Like, I don't know. It's a tough topic for me because I do think it's an issue, and it's not something that I want to see get worse in sports.
7: Yeah, I think you're more talking about
8: trying to live in reality.
7: Yeah, they're talking more about when players get threatened. I don't think, you know, that's when it really comes down to and they feel it crosses the line. So we'll see where it goes. Again, this is a first step, but I wanted to see your opinion. But let's get back to the way we pay our rent. I know you got a couple picks that you do like. You want to tell the audience. Start, I think, tomorrow night's game with Buffalo and Detroit.
8: Yeah, player prop there for me. I will be honest, Greek. I think week one I was really fired up about a bunch of those bets. There's not a ton on the board I'm loving for this week, but, you know, smaller bets, like I said, you're kind of keep flat betting these first couple weeks. That's how I'm treating it. I think this game tomorrow, can't wait to watch. I think what we saw out of the Buffalo Bills in week one is what you're going to see a lot out of the Buffalo Bills this entire season. One of the best offenses in the NFL. You've got new coaches in the mix now. Got Joe Brady takes over as head coach. Very clear that he wants to make this a more pass-heavy offense and less kind of ball control, run it with James Cook a million times. I think that was pretty clear from game one. And the other thing that you saw on the other side of the ball is, look, there's major defensive scheme changes in Buffalo going on, some new players in there. I think the defense could be a nightmare all season long, but I think this offense is going to continue to fire and push the ball through the air. So a long way of saying, I think on both sides of the ball, Greek, if you are interested in some overs on some player props, I'm not going to call you crazy. I do think we are seeing a high scoring game tomorrow night.
7: Yeah.
8: You would not. I didn't bet the over, but you sure as hell wouldn't catch me putting money on that under at all tomorrow. I think we're going to see a lot of points. And I just scanning through some of these numbers, I don't know that odds make that's a Dalton Kincaid set at 48.5 receiving yards, 49.5. You're going to find it somewhere in that range. I think these are more Dalton Kincaid numbers from a season ago than what I saw emphasized in week one. And I think it is going to be heavy, heavy targets for Kincaid and DJ Moore going forward in this offense. So I did play a little over 48.5 receiving yards, not the biggest player prop better for me, but I like that tomorrow night. Would lean to the Buffalo side, but at 4.5, it's a pass. I think it's a great live betting
7: five
8: game,
7: here
8: for the sides. Yeah, I mean, with a lot of points, a lot of opportunities to jump in live tomorrow night.
7: So we're going with Kincaid, like you said, Moore, and the some live betting. And I know you got one teaser for Saturday before we go.
8: Yeah, teasers, 6-point teaser. Everybody that bets teasers will probably be on this week. Ravens down to 2.5. Buccaneers down to 2.5. Bucks, I still have my own questions about that team. Mm-hmm. But a heavy turnover game in Cincinnati, you don't expect that type of stuff every single week. They'll be looking more comfortable at home. Browns got to play a second straight week in Florida Heat. I mean, there's nothing you could have taken away from that Browns game that to feel better about with that team. So I think we fade them while we can, Greek. Bet against the Browns for as long as they're going to be terrible, and that's going to be until they switch quarterbacks. And that might be next week, I'm betting. And I don't know if they're going to look any better after that, but I'll keep picking on them here early. And then the other team, I got Ravens with the Bucs in that teaser. Saints, Tyler Shuck, man, I don't know what to make of this. It's now carried over from last season. Mm-hmm. It's really slow starts to games, and then they get themselves back in the mix. I do have respect for a lot of the players on that offense. But, the way the Ravens looked early on in week one against a opponent I respect in Indianapolis, oh, boy, I think at least early while they're healthy, this is going to be a very dominant team. And with Jesse Minter, they're running that defense now, too. I think they take a step up on that side of the ball. So really like that teaser. And then the only other straight bet I have is the side, late 5.5 with the Patriots. I'm going to fade this Steelers team early and often, also add to the Steelers to miss the playoffs. at a nice price after they did pick up a win last week. But the Pats team, no A.J. Brown, that's a big deal to me.
7: Yeah.
8: Still, I Steelers don't have enough offensively to keep up in this game.
7: Kelly, great talking to you always. Let everybody know before we wrap it up, how can I get in touch with you?
8: Yeah, at Kelly Biblin on Twitter, beaston.com. Get over there, get all the plays and the rights.
7: Thanks, brother. Have a good week. Cash those tickets. Appreciate you so much.
8: Yeah, thanks, Greg. Talk to you next week.
7: It is the Greek. It is the Greek Zone on Fox Sports 940. No play for us tonight. We'll have a lot of plays for you guys tomorrow. Prop plays and the game and the over-under. You guys have a good night. We'll be back tomorrow on the Greek Zone. Time to hit the books, baby. Have a good night. Peace.
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33: And here's what you need to know.
34: The Seahawks officially ruled Sam Darnold out for Sunday's game versus the Cardinals on Wednesday. Head coach Mike McDonald says he doesn't expect Darnold with a glute injury to land on the injured reserve. However, Bengals quarterback Joe Burrow did not practice on Wednesday. He says he's dealing with back tightness, still expects to play on Sunday. Vikings are placing Jordan Mason, their running back, on short-term IR after having surgery to repair a fractured thumb. 49ers place rookie wide receiver Deshaun Stribling on injury reserve for an ankle injury. The New York Yankees removed Aaron Judge in the sixth inning against the Twins with lower leg tightness. They fall to the Twins 5-4 in 13 innings. Cleveland Guardians grab the AL Central lead with a 6-3 defeat over the Chicago White Sox. Notre Dame and Nebraska have announced a home-and-home series between the Irish and Cornhuskers set for 2032 and 2033. I'm Christopher Fett.
35: Oh! Oh! Freddy, oh!
33: is Covino and Rich.
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2: 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Up yours.
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3: Oh, yeah. It's going to be an action-packed hour, bro. Hump day into a hump night. We got midweek major, the biggest stories in sports, pop culture. We decide, are they midweek or major? Plus, Mike, who runs this day. And speaking of Mike, Rich, I just can't believe that you would downplay the legendary story of Mike on a canoe when he got motion sickness and chalk it up to, hey, toughen up there, buttercup.
4: I don't believe in motion sickness. What do you want me to tell you?
3: Well, maybe Mike doesn't believe in you. He'll be here in a few minutes. Covino and Rich, Fox Sports Radio. Danny G is here on the phones at 877-99 on Fox. Iowa Samuel, Perfette. And again, we're streaming live on YouTube. But first, we be rocking out. Let's go. At Covino and Rich FSR on YouTube. At Covino and Rich FSR. I'm wearing my brand new Yankee bad boy, all ready for the playoffs, even though they blew one.
4: I was
3: going to
4: say,
3: man,
4: does that come with a case of bad luck?
3: Yeah, man.
4: Does that come with an error from George Lombard?
3: I don't wear this hat in a big game, I'll tell you that. Yeah, that was terrible, but props to the Twins. And hey, Rich.
4: Yeah.
3: Anything else you want to say about things you don't believe in? Because Josh Allen, the story is, he's just at the podium and he's all distracted and he acknowledges a spider. And they say something like, hey, how do you feel about it? He's like, I don't like it.
4: Well, I was going to say, it's more of a clickbait thing because he doesn't really react, but he is like staring at the spider like, yo, I'm not letting that bad boy sneak up on me. So I just ask you guys, do you have any irrational fears as grown men?
3: I don't like the crunch of killing bugs, but I do appreciate it because it's my only time to be a hero in this life of mine. You know, it's the only time I find myself useful because between my girlfriend and my daughter, they both freak out if there's a spider or a giant prehistoric LA cockroach because they're 3 feet long. You know, and then you got to crunch those bad boys like that. But I still do it to be a man. I don't cry about it.
4: Irrational fears.
3: I'd say height. Height is the scariest one, man. Like, I see some dude, like, window washing videos, and I feel it in my huevos.
4: Oh, I recently showed Covino a video.
3: Is that irrational, or is that, that's legit?
4: I recently showed Covino a video of when our video guy spot and I went to the Grand Canyon. And Covino's like, bro, I have a stomachache. I don't even want to look at you guys, like, looking over the edge.
3: You never, like, watch a video of some dude riding his BMX bike like next to cliffs or whatever, and you're like, ah, you feel that in your beanbag. I don't know if that's irrational or not, but I do. I can't even watch those sometimes.
4: I have an irrational fear.
5: Wait, Cove, where do you feel it? Down in your beanbag?
3: Yeah.
6: I can feel it all the way down in my plums.
3: You're right.
5: I just wanted to play that.
3: My plums.
4: Good clip, Sam. I like that one. I'll say this. I'm not a big ice skater. I know you might look at me and say, oh, Brian Boitano.
5: Paolo Antonono over here.
4: But anytime I go ice skating, which is what, once every couple of years with my kids, or you know, you go with your wife or something, I'm always, not myself, I'm scared someone's going to fall and someone's going to ice skate over their hand and all of a sudden fingers are going to go everywhere.
3: Those are like Final Destination.
4: I don't know why. I just, every time I go ice skating, I'm just waiting. I'm like, one of these times, I don't know how it doesn't happen. I'm like, everyone's skating, people are falling. One day, you see someone pop up and have like five missing fingers.
7: Final Destination is the reason why people stop getting in tanning salon beds.
3: Oh, I'll never ride behind a truck of logs for sure because I'm just scared. Yeah, I would never do that as a result. But I wouldn't say that's an irrational fear. But I think everyone has their things. Bugs for a 6'5" kind of guy sounds a little lame, but you know, hey, it happened.
4: All right, well, before we get to Mike's big take, I got to remind you, Covino, that college football bigger than the game. 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
4: Yeah, Feds raised the rates today. Nothing really happened to the market, so let me check my Webull in a few. All right, let's bring this guy in. He comes in here once a week.
3: Who? Motion sickness, Mike?
4: Motion sickness vibes. He comes in here strutting and cutting like he's a Brutus Beefcake.
3: I hope he tells us that legendary story about the canoe.
4: Let's do this. Mike, who runs this take?
0: Who's the microphone assassin?
33: It's time for Mike, who runs this take.
9: Who?
7: Big Mike may get to be in charge of this segment, but he still doesn't run this place. He really doesn't even run this segment when you think about it, because this mic can be turned off by Sam at any moment.
33: That may be true, but Big Mike does get to pick the topic, and then CNR offer their strong opinions on it. Consider it a warm-up to Midweek Major. Mike, who runs this take?
9: Who?
4: What's up, Mike?
10: Hello, gentlemen. How are you?
4: Good, buddy.
11: Hey, it's Cold Stone Mike, everybody. Hey.
4: So like here, him, love him, gotta have him.
10: here's the Mike got sick in a canoe story in a nutshell. I was in a canoe, and I got motion sick.
4: Great story.
10: I know, right? Great legendary story.
3: Legendary
10: you happy
3: story.
10: Now? Are you happy?
11: I mean, I wonder why you're in a canoe.
10: Are you happy, Rich, the least empathetic human being I know?
7: Great details. I feel like I was there.
10: Right?
4: Can I tell you, do you mean Mike was in a canoe, couldn't control himself, and felt a little sick? There's no such thing as motion sickness, but carry on.
11: You're right. Seasickness? Because I got really sick in a sea.
10: No, don't worry about it. Don't worry about the doctors who have been studying this forever.
4: It's all hogwash. I have a family member that's like, I can't go on a cruise ship. I'm a motion sickness. I'm like, or tough it up.
11: I don't know. It messes with your equilibrium, man. It's tough like the ground isn't stable. It's swaying around.
3: Okay. It's like when one of our colleagues was suffering from depression and Rich told him to cheer up.
10: Yeah.
3: He said, cheer up.
4: Yeah. Hey, man, cheer up.
11: Oh. Yeah, you'll be all right.
4: Cheer up, man.
7: Yeah, Rich went to college for that.
4: What are you so sad about? I remember before I was a little more empathetic, I remember having an ex that would get anxiety attacks, and I'd be like, what's the problem? Relax.
11: Just take a deep breath.
10: Just relax.
11: Just calm down.
4: Maybe I got some work to do, Mike. What's going on, buddy?
10: All right. All right, you guys, okay, enough of that. So this week, here's the deal. I got to admit to you guys, and I think, I shared with the Cabino and Rich listeners a month or so back about a medical condition. I had to break my streak of riding my bike.
4: Yeah.
10: I will share with you guys that is, in fact, a deep vein thrombosis is what I'm suffering from. So I got a blood clot in my leg.
4: Damn.
10: Now, it's great. I'm back on my bike. But I'm taking blood thinners. And for those of you who don't know, I suffer from a number of arthritis conditions, including ankylosing spondylitis and psoriatic arthritis.
7: Are those real, Rich?
10: Yeah, right?
3: Rich doesn't
10: believe. Or should I just toughen up?
7: Yeah.
10: So
4: just stretch a little more.
10: So the issue being that when I'm taking the blood thinners, I can't take my anti-inflammatory medications. So my arthritis has kind of been flaring up for the past, month or so.
4: Aye.
10: And I've been kind of depressed about it. It's been bugging me. I haven't been, myself. I've been not happy.
3: You have been a little bit grumpier than your grumpy self.
10: So,
4: And you were wearing gloves the other day. I thought they were stylish gloves. They were arthritis gloves.
10: Yes, they were compression gloves.
4: I think you were trying out a new style to see what
10: you thought. Turns out they didn't work worth crap. So
11: I just got to go down to Muscle Beach and pump some weight.
10: But I was trying to figure out, how I'm going to get myself out of this funk. And I something that happened yesterday reminded me of where I've been going wrong this whole time. And it's something I've always known. And sometimes I forget. And I think all of us forget this. So there was a study done many years ago. It was a long-term study talking about happiness. And they would ask people during life events, right, every five years or so, are you happy or are you sad? And what happened in your life? Did you get married? Did you lose your job? Did you get a promotion? Like, and how did that relate to your general happiness? And what they found was it really didn't matter what was going on in your life. People were generally happy people or they were sad people. And it just didn't matter. And I remembered the thing that makes me happy, and I am generally, I know I don't always appear to be so, but I'm generally a happy guy. I generally have a good outlook on things. What I was missing was gratitude. Gratitude is the attitude that makes you happy. Being grateful to other people is going to lift your own spirits more than you're going to lift their spirits. It's going to remind you that no matter how bad things are going, they could be worse. Had a friend, his answer to how you're doing, how you doing, man, was always, hey, man, I'm above ground, right?
4: Mm.
10: Like, and we got some gifts yesterday from Joel Smith you know, Blind Guy Creations.
3: Yeah.
10: And he got me this. I'll show you those guys looking on YouTube, right? Don't sweat the petty stuff. Just pet the sweaty stuff.
3: That was really kind of one of our listeners, again, Joel from blind.guy.creations, Blind Guy Creations, to think of not just us, like everybody here at Fox Sports that you hear on Covino and Rich. It was pretty awesome, man. It was some really thoughtful gifts.
10: And it reminded me to be grateful, to start remembering how good I do have it, and to truly thank the people who make my life better, because they're all around me. My family, you guys, the Covino and Rich listeners, you guys are awesome, and you have lifted me up, and you're making me feel better about myself. And that's my take for today. Gratitude will bring you happiness.
4: I like that.
3: Less attitude, more gratitude.
4: Yeah, tell your daughter that.
5: Make gratitude your attitude.
3: I do. By the way, I do say those things to my daughter all the time. I mean, I have a teenage daughter, and she's huffing and puffing and complaining the second she wakes up. The second, like, when I pick her up at high school, I'm just hoping she had a good day, because they their default setting is to complain. Meanwhile, you got everything good. You got your youth and your health, right? So that's enough for me.
4: Mike.
3: So, yeah, I like that. You know, I think people like to, especially in today's world of social media, misery. You know, misery loves company.
4: Yeah.
3: You see people complaining all the time and always finding the negative in everything. It's like, yo, change your attitude around and think it could always be worse, like Mike said.
4: I'm like annoyingly positive at times, but you know what? I saw an interview with Dick Van Dyke, who's 100 years old.
10: Right.
4: And I'm like, Dick Van Dyke, how are you 100 years old? A lot of chimarooing? What are we doing?
3: Because every day's a holiday. I mean, we're married.
4: How are you, you know, Dick Van Dyke at 100 years old looking so happy? And he said, my whole life, I never really let the little things bother me. No matter what, I always just tried to be happy every day. A lot of people get caught up in the negative and fighting and negative. He said, I'm just happy. Try to be happy. So that, and I agree with you, Mike. I think a lot of people don't, something as simple as health. Health is wealth. If you realize the minute you have one little ailment, you're like, oh man, you take for granted when you're having those good days.
10: Well, and besides the fact, you know, I'm up, I'm walking around. I could be in a freaking wheelchair. I could be suffering, you know, from a freaking stroke, from a blood clot, or whatever it is. There's, you know, tons of ways my life could be worse. And I'm grateful that it's not. I'm grateful that I have what I have, and I can get up and go to work every day and make a living and support my family and hang out with you guys. That's the most important part.
3: No, and everyone has bad days, though. And everyone gets down. That's okay, too. It's just, you know, it's what does Rocky say about it? It's just,
4: you know, life handles sunshine and rainbows.
3: Don't say, life hits you. We got to keep on going. What does he tell the kid? It's just how you recover from that. So, yeah, Mike was, you know, he's feeling sorry for himself a little bit grumpy the past few weeks. But it's the, I guess, power in recognizing that and making a change about it, an adjustment. So I think that's pretty awesome, you know, because you are in control of that. You could set a better outlook if you try.
10: Oh, God, that's one of the things I hate hearing the most. People say it all the time. Well, I can't help how I feel. You know what? Yeah, you can.
3: You could try.
10: You absolutely can.
4: Surround yourself with happy people and don't let...
10: Unless it's motion sickness, and then you can't help it.
4: Yeah, but I did hear someone once say that I agree that you can only be as happy as the least happy woman in your life. So keep that in mind as well. Daughter, wife, mom, you know, whoever it is. Like, if, you know, like, just got to make sure, you know, keep the women in your life happy.
3: Right? I agree with what Rich just said, for sure. But, like... aside from the attitude adjustment and appreciating health, and health is wealth, and all those important things too, it's also like reminding yourself of the things that make you happy and who and what makes you you, right? There's a lot of times I'm like, I'm feeling a little bored or in a bit of a funk, I guess, as Mike put it. And I realize, throw some music on. What am I into? Playing my guitar, watching some sports highlights. You know, whatever it is that makes me and it brings me joy. I mean, you got to dive back into those things. Like, when's the last time you took a sweet weekend trip somewhere? Like, do those things that bring you joy. Spend some time with your niece and nephew. Go to a ball game. Do those things for you.
10: Self-care is important.
3: Yeah, remind yourself of what makes you you and what you used to like. I can't tell you how many times, like, I feel like ass, like cheeks, and I throw on some good music, and I'm kind of back in my zone again.
4: Yeah. So, go get a massage.
3: It could be as simple as that.
4: Go get a massage. Not a Justin Tucker type, but like a regular.
7: You look
4: massage.
7: Like Justin Tucker. You know, we could bring this to sports. We hear the word culture kicked around a lot.
4: Mm-hmm.
7: But it's true. Think about the locker room of your favorite team or teams.
4: Bro, think about it. Like, when you think about professional sports, Danny G, think of how much culture matters in a locker room or clubhouse on the highest of high levels. When you could see,
7: even in the workplace, Rich, are you around a lot of negative thinking people or positive people?
4: I like to think that, you know, I'll pat ourselves in the back. I think our show brings a really fun culture here. All of us here, we have
3: that's
4: a fun
3: conscious
4: time together.
3: Though. It's who we are, but it's also a conscious decision. You know, and I think that's part of it.
4: But
3: and,
4: you just said clubhouse or locker room in the pros. If you could see it on a little league team or a grown man's like rec softball team or your golf buddies, no one wants to be around Debbie Downers or people that just bring a bad vibe. So, yeah, Mike, I agree with you. Gratitude.
10: Gratitude is the
4: gratitude,
10: attitude.
4: Gratitude.
3: And what is it your buddy says, Mike? Hey, I'm above ground.
10: That's right.
3: You're alive and kicking like non-point. You're alive like POD. You know, that's all that matters. You got most of your health. And hey, man, I'm happy for you. Make the most of it. Sam, what's up?
11: I'm always impressed by people. Like, I've had a good life. I really have nothing to complain about. I've had a pretty charmed life. You know, comfortable upbringing and a lot of good things happened in my life. But I'm always impressed by those people who have had tough lives. They've had misfortune. They've had tragedies. They've had bad luck. And they don't have a lot of gratitude. Maybe at one point in their life, when they're going through those hard times, they don't have a lot of gratitude just because they're like, well, I mean, why should I feel grateful for, you know, for the good things in my life when so much has been bad? But when I find those people that have had a tough maybe first half of their life and then they come out on the other end like grateful, that's always very inspirational to me because for someone like me, I've had a good life. There's no reason for me to be ungrateful.
4: Yeah, you're a cool guy. Aren't you on Iowa's coolest 40 under 40 list?
11: I think so. I hope so. But like, I'm always really impressed by like people have had like tough upbringings and they see the light. They are enlightened.
3: Well, you know what?
11: Later in life to see what they should be grateful for.
3: You would like the Mr. T documentary on Netflix right now.
9: I had it tough, but look at me now.
3: You know, he's like, really inspiring when you hear the story. Like he had nothing came easy for that dude, and he came up really poor. And
11: it's not
3: he
11: just
3: became famous and was enlightened by following a great path and being himself. You know, being genuine, which is kind of cool to see.
11: That is impressive. And I think like some people they can work their way out of poverty. They can make money, but that's not the only thing that matters. Like if you've had a tough upbringing, you might have whole like. Morals and principles that were never taught and never established in your character, and to kind of figure yourself out as a person and grow as a person even after that tough upbringing, then I give you even more kudos.
3: Nice. Yeah.
10: And I'll leave it with this. It's as much as it's great to feel grateful toward people, it really, really helps if you express that gratitude. So, gentlemen, thank you very much.
7: Yeah. Thank you, Mike. And glad you're feeling better.
4: I feel better. And you know what?
10: Appreciate it.
4: I'm feeling really generous, guys. I think for the next 14 weeks, I'm going to buy you guys lunch once a week.
3: All right.
4: Thank you.
7: I thought you were going to give Mike a grilling apron as a prize.
4: And Mike, you know what you're going to get? A Nerf football. Mike, would you like some koozies? I just feel grateful. Here's some koozies. Here's a CNR prize pack just for you.
10: I want my peanut butter and jelly sandwiches. I'll take grape, please.
4: Before we get to Midweek Major with Iowa Sam, and we'll talk some more NFL, I want to give you guys a trivia question that boggled me. Is that a word, boggled, baffled?
10: Sure, baffled. Baffled.
11: Boggles the mind. Yeah, boggles.
4: You were talking about, you know, health is wealth and living a nice life and knock on wood. Everyone always says, I'd love to live to 100 if I could wipe my own ass. Isn't that usually what people say?
10: Mm-hmm. Sure.
4: 100, right? How many people do you think are living in the United States right now that are 100 years old or older? Take a guess.
7: Like percentage?
4: No, not percentage. How many humans? How
7: the
4: many,
7: actual number?
4: How many Americans are 100 or older? Do not look it up. Do not.
10: 12,642.
4: Okay.
11: We're all guessing right now?
4: Yeah.
3: I know the answer.
11: I'm going to say 50,000.
7: All right. I'm going to say 467 people.
4: Interestingly enough, I thought the number was going to be in the ballpark of what Mike was saying, like, you know, thousands, right? Would you believe there's over 100,000 people?
7: Wow.
4: Over 100 years old now.
3: As of 2 years ago.
4: As of 2024 study.
3: So even more now. The story was that Japan, for the first time ever, in Japan, there's over 100,000 people who are 100 or over. And I was like, wow, that's impressive.
4: And the population of Japan is a third of ours, so they do.
3: So we looked up where we are, and we've been there for the past 2 years.
4: In my mind, they're like, over 100,000 people that are over 100?
7: Yeah, because we see stories
4: online. I thought the answer would be like 400.
7: Yes. Right? For when people turn over 100, you usually see an article written about them, things like that. So I didn't think it'd be in the thousands like
3: it's
7: that.
3: It's shocking.
11: I think I'm sorry, Steve. I was just going to say, I think I saw like the number of World War II veterans that are still alive is something like 50,000, maybe something like that, or 25 to 50,000. So that puts that in perspective.
7: That's because they're badasses who don't get motion sickness.
11: But they're,
3: yeah, exactly.
11: You know, they're all at least like what, in their 90s, if not in their hundreds.
3: No, that's true. Yeah. And I always like when they're honored at ball games, by the way.
4: That's why, like, I'll tie it into sports real quick. You know how we thought the number would be lower and there's 100,000 people that are 100 years old? There are way less immaculate innings than no hitters. Did you know that? Like one third, because the dude on the Red Sox we love, what is it?
3: Tolley.
4: Yeah, pitched an immaculate inning, and they're like, that happens one third of the frequency of a no-hitter. And another fun fact, you know our buddy Ryan Hollins?
10: Yeah, he's very tall.
4: 7-footer. How many 7-foot people do you think there are in the world right now?
3: It's like I know because we worked with him. Yeah. Isn't there like something like 11 or something like that?
4: No.
3: Not
4: 11.
10: There's 11 in the NBA, bro. Yeah.
3: There's like 11.
4: There's roughly 2,500 people that are 7-footer tall.
3: Maybe,
4: there's like, billions of people. There's billions of people.
3: That's still insane.
4: Yeah.
11: So by the way, Veterans Affairs, U.S. Department of Veterans Affairs estimates there's about 30,000 World War II veterans still alive. But someday there won't be any, and that'll be
4: Think about my
11: crazy.
4: My grandfather, I don't know about yours, was a World War II veteran. He died in the 90s. So to be alive now and a World War II veteran, you got to be around.
10: My grandfather died in the 80s.
4: Yeah, 90 or 100 years old. So they're going to be less and less. So thank you, Iowa Sam, for that fun fact. Thank you, Big Mike.
3: Thank you, Big Mike. We have Midweek Major next, the biggest stories in sports and pop culture. We break it down. Are they midweek or major? So Sam's got your stories, and we got more Covino and Rich on Fox Sports Radio next.
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